0: Jacoby, and Sonny Anderson again making the tackle. It's going to be...
1: Thank God. I feel so good.

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0: to the Reece Darkey. Gary Aronson goes there. On to Craig Charnock. Shipper, the fullback in the line. The Welsh 10 metres line. Weir feeds out. Chalmers. The first Gary Owen of the day doesn't go nearly far enough forward from Scotland's point of view. I knew from Wales.
1: And this glue is for my submarine and not for putting up your fucking noses.

0: Did you hear me?
1: Oh, Christ. He'd probably give him 2 weeks in Lanzarote. There's plenty of jeeps for him to nick over there.
2: Good deal. Look at him now. How do you like your battle?
3: Superstar.
4: Un peu.
1: Quand je souris, ça me donne envie de vomir. Qu'est-ce que tu préfères?
4: Qu'est-ce que tu préfères?

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0: you know, you know, aren't we terrible? Look how powerful we are. You know?
1: Yeah, it is a badge of honor for them. At least I understand it as such. It's like, okay, look what we did, what we were able to produce, no?
0: It's striking, isn't it? Because you've got very, I think there's, it's worth comparing to the discourse that you get around things like the biohacking stuff and kind of sort of avant-garde genetic stuff on the one hand and AI on the other. In both of those areas, you've got these kind of these ethicist people, right? These sort of people who are paid professionally to worry about the impact of this this discipline on the world, and the practitioners seem to love it, right? And they do a lot of it themselves too. A lot of this professional sort of worrying, public worrying. I'm about to sort of set loose this kind of newly engineered strain of some plant which is going to kind of change the ecosystem of a given island. Oh, should I do this? You know, and there's a sense of like immense power in these pronouncements that you're going to do this thing, and is it right? Is it wrong? We need to have a public debate about this, right? They always say those kinds of things.
1: Yeah, but it's interesting because it's so basically we are or any kind of progressive thinker or Marxist is absolutely aware about the idea that capitalism exploits inequality, etc. But is to some extent surprising that we are not fully aware about the driven force of the idea that capitalism exploits, obviously, as well, the notion of uncertainty and risk. And there is this extremely famous line from the Communist Manifesto in which they talk about how capital constantly revolutionize the modes of production and generates this uninterrupted disturbance of all social conditions. So agitates, generates uncertainty, and this is the difference between the bourgeois epoch from earlier ones, mm-hmm. that we do something with this uncertainty, we do something with this disturbance of our social conditions. So we provide, and this is extremely relevant for our present moment, we provide solutions to these huge levels of uncertainty. And we see this, and we see the acceleration and velocity of capital now in providing solutions to the immediate economical crisis, because it's everything is so uncertain, everything is so volatile, so we need to create a new revolution in order to solve this potential economical crisis.
0: One thinks of the blockchain enthusiasts, right, who in a sense have really emerged out of the fallout of the 2007-08 crisis, literally, you know, that first paper on Bitcoin was published directly referencing those events and the aftermath of them. And a lot of these Bitcoin people think that, or blockchain people think that through these technologies that are going to sort of solve the problems of a kind of crisis-prone, risk-filled society and return to something stable where we can trust each other, right? That trust is the key word. If you're going to move into this kind of utopia of mutual trust mediated by technology.
1: Yeah,
2: that reminds me it's just like I think it makes me think of your notion of error, mm-hmm. which it seems here as a kind of you give it a political glimpse, and on the one hand

0: is appealing. On the other hand, inevitably reminds me of the glitchy culture of the, you know, 2000s with computer music and, you know, just like, you know. So, you know, it's so maybe if you could maybe talk a bit about the error and how it will, you know, is it, you know, do you see potential for politicizing these errors that either, you know, capital technology produces, or, you know, how do you see it as a political strategy, or if not, maybe?
1: Well, so that concept, it's a kind of sort of, it's got a few different sides to it, I guess. The key thing that it was identifying in that text was, it's about that there's this kind of pseudo-Kantian kind of analysis of these antinomies of revolutionary thinking around the time and so on, right? Based in the idea that there is not just a theoretical mistake happening, but in some sense a kind of objective problem whereby our capacity to think radical transformation can't quite keep up with the actual character of the world, that there's some sense, in some sense, a fundamental conceptual problem. And so that, in a sense, you have this kind of objective gulf, right? There's the actual course of things, and there's our capacity to think about that, and the two tend to be non-aligned, right? And error in engineering terms, or so I have a background in computer programming, and so I'm obviously thinking about error in a very basic sense on an everyday basis. And in fact, the concept occurred to me through my work practice originally. I was thinking about how I do test-driven development in my programming, and I, as a matter of principle, will normally try to create an error first, so that I know what the broken state of a given thing looks like, so that I can measure the non-broken state of the given thing, right? I can specify it technically. So it occurred to me that there's something interesting about that, that you, in a way, you're beginning from the negative, you're beginning from a definition of what doesn't work and what not working looks like. And you're trying to get from that to something that does work and can be specified technically. So looking into that, and also the concept of error in statistics, and more broadly in engineering, even like civil engineering and so on, there's a sense of error as being something which is not simply a mistake, right? It's something that's objective and that can be specified and given a determinate content, and it's about this gap. It's about a gulf between two things, between something that's specified as kind of maybe intended or the goal, and something that's like where you're actually at, for example. So it struck me that that was a useful word to identify this gulf that I was trying to conceptualize, which is gulf between our capacity to think as on the basis of determinate material condition and the actual way in which change will unfold necessarily in reality. So I kind of repurposed that concept to think about that gulf there, and firstly linking it to this kind of pseudo-Kantian stroke Hegelian frame of text uses, but also it's linking it to the technical composition, not technical composition in the traditional Marxist sense, but the technical constitution of the world, and its material, the way in which the material and the technical character of things delimits our capacity to act, and thereby also potentially our capacity to think. So it occurs to me that, in a sense, in a sense, the world's the material constitution of our devices, of our infrastructures, of the entire built environment lays out certain behavioural patterns as kind of more or less necessary, right? And it delimits others as not possible, or not desirable. So if in a sense adhering to the capitalist mode of production does encode in the composition of the technical world certain patterns that we have to follow, right? Doesn't do so in a completely deterministic fashion, of course, right? It does so in a very mediated, complex way where, as I say in the text, capital shapes social relations, and social relations shape the material world, and then the material world shapes our behaviour. So there's many steps of mediation, and we can't directly simply identify those constraints on our activity and on our thought with capital, but there's nonetheless a relation. So then the thought would be that, in a sense, a process of moving beyond capital relation will necessarily be a process of refiguring that material world, and finding ways to do things differently. And that means kind of going. There's something interesting about this error as a sort of negative specification, right? Something about things which are ruled out by current technologies. Yeah, would be the sort of error space, right? that would be the thought that you kind of the point is to try to expand our capacities in certain ways, to create tools which are usable to extend struggles and so on. To put it in more concrete terms, I mean, although I think it's, you know, it's certainly a critique of the neutrality of technology is something important that should be done. Again, another aspect of this text, error, is to emphasise how ambivalent the politics of various technologies are, right? And technologies tend to be shaped politically and culturally, and to reflect certain values. And to delimit behaviours in certain ways, but they tend to do so in a way that's quite sort of open-ended and can take on other meanings as well, or other behaviours. And the sort of technical sort of stack which underpins the net is a key case in point, right? Because you've got these kind of hippie grad students in the late 60s who formed the basic culture in which things like TCP/IP and so on get kind of constituted originally. And there is something anarchic and kind of open-ended radically about those things. And then also from a sort of related culture, you get the emergence of the free software thing, which, I mean, Richard Stallman, in a slightly delusional way, wants to claim that he's in favour of capitalism, but it doesn't seem to be consistent the way in which he claims that. But nonetheless, free software has been a gift to internet-based capitalism, because you can run any number of Linux servers for free, basically. You only need to pay for the power. So it's been a gift to capital in a way, that stuff, but it's also a set of tools which could very easily be used for non-capitalist means and are routinely on a daily basis already. Right? So there's an ambivalence there, and the thought would be that in any process of radical change in both production, those technical capacities will be being developed, right? We will be using technologies to open up new possibilities, and we will be creating new technologies. So those ambivalences that are there in existing technology will be at least a place to start, right?
0: Yeah, that's... I'm sorry.
1: It's not to say that they have some utopian utopian potential in a simple fashion, right? But they're at least in strategic terms a kind of place to begin.
0: Yeah, I mean, it's very interesting because I'm thinking, like if we take communization, for example, understood by Thierry Communis, which, it presupposes, the totality of real substantium, which makes it impossible for any form of program, like the whole anti-programmatism, which is, quite the radical proposal that, I guess communization theory had, which I guess EndNotes was very interested for a number of years. But now, there is a critical perspective on the level of totality of capitalism, or is really trying to bring some precision to the debate, or, posing problems. But then it's this error concept is a very... Okay, it's like a very humble attempt to get out of the... It's almost the most humble attempt to get out of anti-programmatism, then it makes me think of, what in terms of political terms, what it will mean, And I guess you start to also bring the notion of transition. And I was thinking, I was reading actually the text on transition by Jack Kamat, and I was seeing that you actually made the cleanup on the web article. And, there it talks all about the rackets, it's a hardcore critique with the whole kind of rackets, these kind of small groups, hating each other and everything. And I'm trying to think of, what about today? Because even if, criticizing the totality of capitalism, certainly we are seeing the racketization in political terms, or the lack of political horizon, or, the problems with, what does it mean to bring something to the table in terms of organization or strategy? And this is... it's bringing something to the table, but in terms of use, is what do you do with it in political terms?
1: I mean, that's I always think that it's obviously a very hard thing to ask of a kind of general theory that it provides a strategic orientation for a particular context. I think there's almost maybe a cap. In such things, but I think I said in error as well that it's like our capacity to generate actual strategies in concrete situations. It's not something that you can kind of take as given, right? And it's something that. That requires certain material conditions, and it becomes easier when you're in a period of heightened struggle, as movements build, and as the dynamic of contestation takes hold, and things start to fray, you start to be able to see ways in which you can move forwards, right? But in the absence of that sort of context, it's hard to say in terms of kind of vague generalities what to do. I mean, so I can say at the level of a very general level, yes, we need to think about technical tools and communications and things like that, right? Those will obviously have to be something that's at play in movements to come, but in exactly what concrete fashion, I don't think it's ever going to be possible to talk about that until you're actually sort of getting there. Like, one can aim to support things which might be of use speculatively, but a lot comes down to social contingency. And if you try to strategize in the absence of such a context, then I think you largely just produce fantasies. So TC and programmatism, I mean, I think it's a tricky question, but I don't see it as being that much in contradiction. You know, I think they were broadly right with that concept, right, that there was a programmatic period of working class struggle which did come to an end around about the time that they identify, and we are in a different kind of period now, with a different kind of struggle going on. Now, as to what that actually means in terms of what is to be done or whatever, I think that's just a completely open question, and I don't think anyone's really sort of answered that with any clarity, not TC or EndNotes or anyone. It's just something that we grapple with on a everyday basis, really. TC had these sort of abstract concepts like the theory of l'écart, the idea that, you know, this kind of gap opens up within the struggle, and there's a sort of metaphysics of class consciousness, in a sense. For TC, this idea of, you know, how do you conceptualize the class kind of overcoming its own class being, and all of that, which I guess it had at a certain point, but I think that sort of problematic gets less pressing if you ease the totalizations a bit, as I've been trying to argue in error, that if you really make your sole object of theory this kind of totality which incorporates capital and class and the whole of capitalist society into one big entity, then it becomes a kind of theological problematic to conceptualize how you produce sort of radical transformation in that whole, right? For the kinds of reasons that I've talked about with this synchronic and diachronic stuff, I'd refer people to read Error before. But I think if you step back a little bit and allow totalizations to be, on the one hand, a bit looser, and on the other hand, a bit more specific. So more specific about what the actual mode of production is, what it applies to, what it affects, and how it affects things, and how that relates to the indeterminate whole of society and so on. That gives you a perspective in which there's a lot of room for contingency and complexity. You don't have to think everything through this kind of tight knot of class belonging only, right, and the tight knot of the class and capital together, because there's a lot else going on in the world other than capital and class. There are states, there are wars, there are gender relations, there are race relations, and so on, of course, right? And the idea that you have to think through all of those complexities, somehow find a way of thinking of them as in the same whole as capital and class, I think is a wrong move. What you need to be clear about is which kind of totality you're talking about at any given time, if that's what you're doing, and what it applies to, and being clear that it doesn't apply to everything, right? When you do that, then, yeah, you have this more complex and contingent perspective on the world, and there's more space in that, I think, for allowing for the unexpected and for localized kind of strategies, localized tactics, which over time will build up into movements and so on, in some cases, not always. And then once that really happens, then starting to think about strategy properly, it's something that you can do. So I don't think it's exactly, it's not so much against TC as such. I mean, I don't really think about TC all that much these days. But it's certainly kind of getting out of the bind of the narrow kind of capital and class kind of theory. Although in some ways I think they tried to do that themselves. They started to try to think about gender seriously and so on. And I'm not quite sure where they got to with all that these days. I haven't followed them for a little while.

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Are you up for it?

0: Yeah, question is, do androids dream of electric sheep?
1: Do androids dream of electric sheep? Electronic media creates reality. Electronic media creates your mind. Do androids dream of electronic sheep? This is Angel.
2: This is Angel.
1: We are the Android Sisters. Last night I watched the nightly news.
2: Last night I watched the nightly news.
1: Do you watch the nightly news? Do you watch it faithfully? Night after night after night. I watch it.
2: I watch it.
1: We watch the nightly news. But last night was different. Something happened. As I watched, I suddenly saw that my hands had become little hooves.
2: My feet were little hooves.
1: My nose was long.
2: My nostrils were big.
1: I had two furry ears.
2: I was covered with wool.
1: When I opened my mouth,
2: out came
1: ba ba.
2: And the anchorman was saying
1: blah blah.
2: And I replied
1: ba ba.
2: And the anchor woman was saying
1: blah blah.
2: And I replied
1: ba ba.
2: Then I remembered.
1: Electronic media creates reality. Electronic media creates your mind. Do you watch the nightly news? Do you watch it faithfully? Night after night after. When they go blah, blah.

0: this land.
1: From town to town.
0: There are words
1: they tried to print.
0: There are thoughts
1: they tried to speak.
0: I left my stamp
1: upon their lips.
0: I sailed on
1: upon the good
0: censorship. There are pictures
1: you cannot show.
0: There are
1: lyrics
0: you cannot sing. There are photos
1: you cannot snap, but someone did.
0: That was his last. I left my stamp
1: upon their lips.
0: I sailed on
1: upon the good
0: censorship. Little children
1: upon the swing,
0: tender thoughts
1: do not disturb.
0: Think as I think,
1: see as I see.
0: I left my stamp

You know, when I first started, you know, I got insulted. My first job, I didn't get the job in Smalls. And they had a cat in New York named Charlie Johnson. That was one of the biggest Negro bands in the country at that time. He didn't hear nothing about nobody but Fletcher Henderson, Charlie Johnson. That was before Don Redman and, you know, the Kenny Cotton Pickers. When I was a little kid, and I went there, I was about 13. And I'll never forget it, Mary Johnson got me the audition. She went through all this trouble, you know, to get me the audition. I knew that. I'm already singing. This cat asked me, he said, what key are you singing in? I said, I don't know, man. It's playing. They shooting me out there so fast. It wasn't even funny. I sat remembering, and I would pinch my key ticket. And I said, what key is that? And he said, man, I love in G, you know. And

smokes. Biggest thing in Harlem then. I wonder how you can hear this place. I'll see it. He wouldn't do it and chase me out. Mary Johnson was the star of the show down here. She went through all this. Thank you.